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1: 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The first round of payments is targeted to begin on August 30th. Chainarong Wongyai, governor of Nan province, held a meeting with district chiefs and relevant agencies to review damage assessments and relief payments for flood-affected residents.Authorities were instructed to base assistance on actual damage, apply the same standards across all areas, and avoid unnecessary paperwork. Residents should not be asked to provide documents or photos that are not required by regulations. Emergency assistance includes 1,300 baht per person for clothing, 1,200 baht per person for bedding, and up to 4,200 baht per household for kitchen supplies.For permanent residences, officials will consider where people actually live rather than relying on only house registration records or house numbers. Authorities also clarified that flood victims may qualify for two types of assistance, 6,700 baht in initial relief and up to 9,000 baht for home repairs. Applications can be made through the Thangrat app or local administrative organizations.Meanwhile, 70 engineers from nearby areas have surveyed 1,299 homes in Pua district of Nan province. A massive search and rescue operation is underway along the Nepal-Tibet border after deadly flash floods and landslides. International teams are now joining the effort as the death toll continues to rise.Rescue teams are continuing a massive search and rescue operation after devastating flash floods and landslides struck northern Nepal near the border with China's Tibet Autonomous Region. International aid is now arriving. The United States says it will send disaster response specialists and provide $500,000 or more than 16 million baht in assistance.South Korea has also sent an emergency response team to Nepal after 9 South Korean nationals went missing and another 10 became stranded in the disaster zone. Most of them are employees of an energy company. Nepalese police say at least 359 people have been confirmed dead. Three more deaths have been reported in Tibet. Nearly 1,500 people remain missing across Nepal and Tibet.With more than half of them foreign nationals from 33 countries. Rescue teams are searching remote areas with some bodies found hundreds of kilometers from the original disaster sites. The operation could face further challenges, however, as thunderstorms are forecast to continue across the affected areas over the next 2 to 3 days.Thai innovation is moving from the research lab into the marketplace. A new business matching event is connecting SMEs with patented technologies, investors, and new opportunities across 5 fast-growing sectors. Mr. Yochanan Wong Sawat, Deputy Prime Minister and Minister of Higher Education, Science, Research and Innovation, or MESI, together with Ministry of Commerce Advisor Banchong Chit Ang Su Singh,opened IPX Venturize Thailand 2026. The event is organized by the Department of Intellectual Property and the Program Management Unit on Area-Based Research and Innovation and showcases patented Thai research and innovations across 5 key market trends: health, agriculture, digital and AI, food and green technology.The event aims to connect these innovations with buyers, entrepreneurs, and investors who can help turn research into commercial products and services. Organizers are targeting at least 100 business matches with a combined value of at least 50 million baht. Visitors can also explore the Partner Pavilion, featuring innovations from PTT and SCG. as was the IP service zone for intellectual property advice and the IP partner zone, which provides guidance on accessing funding. IPX Venture Rise Thailand 2026 runs from August 27th to 29th at Impact Mueang Thong Thani in Nonthaburi Province.
2: สุปจีก็นั่งคุยกันนะครับว่าพอขวดเราอยู่ที่การที่จะเสริมเรื่องของมูลค่าให้กับทุกสิ่งทุกอย่างแล้วก็ต้นน้ำก็อยู่ที่อวแล้วคนที่จะนำไปขาย implement 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
1: They're not ordinary puppets. Nang Yai is a traditional Thai shadow show featuring large hand-carved leather figure, music, dance, and storytelling. Now, Wat Khanon's historic art form is being pushed for UNESCO recognition. At Wat Khanon in Pottharam District, Ratchaburi Province, visitors can experience one of Thailand's most unique traditional performances.The show brings together large leather figures, traditional music, dance, and storytelling, showcasing several forms of Thai art in one performance. Culture Minister Sabida Thaiset visited Wat Khanon to follow efforts in promoting Nang Yai for UNESCO recognition as intangible cultural heritage.She described the venue as a strong example of how local communities can preserve and pass on Thailand's cultural heritage.
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1: Nang Yai dates back to the Sukhothai period and flourished during the Ayutthaya era. In 2007, Wat Khanon was recognized by the Asia-Pacific Cultural Center for UNESCO, or ACU, as one of six outstanding communities worldwide for preserving and revitalizing intangible cultural heritage.The Ministry of Culture has continued to support the tradition. It also submitted a community-based Nang Yai preservation project to UNESCO's Register of Good Safeguarding Practices, becoming Thailand's first entry in this category. Nang Yai at Wat Khanon was created during the reign of King Chulalongkorn or King Rama V with the help of local artisans. Today, it remains one of Thailand's oldest and best-preserved Nang Yai traditions.And that wraps up our morning edition of NBT World Brief. And for more stories, you can scan the QR code on your screen to access our full coverage across all media platforms. And we'll see you again this afternoon. สวัสดีครับ

0: ใน NVT World Brief ครับ
1: สวัสดีครับ Welcome to the midday edition of NBT World Brief on NBT and NBT World I'm สุรพันธ์ เหล่าธารณาริศ Thailand is working to ensure its workforce keeps pace with a rapidly changing global job market. The government is stepping up skills training and worker protection to help Thais compete for opportunities at home and abroad.Prime Minister and Interior Minister Anuttin Chanwirakul held talks with Gilbert F. Wangbo, Director General of the International Labour Organization, or ILO, during his visit to Thailand for the 29th ASEAN Labour Ministers meeting. The meeting at Government House focused on strengthening cooperation on labour development, particularly skills training, and preparing workers for changes in the job market.The goal is to help workers adapt to the new world of work and gain broader access to emerging opportunities. Prime Minister Anuttin said the government is committed to aligning Thailand's development with international standards while strengthening the capabilities of Thai workers through upskilling and reskilling. He said the measures aim to equip workers with skills that meet the needs of both domestic and international employers, while enhancing their competitiveness and ability to work in the global labor market. Songkhla is putting the final pieces in place to host the cabinet's upcoming mobile meeting. Officials are checking venues, transport, medical services, and media facilities across Songkhla and Hat Yai ahead of the two-day event.Songkhla Deputy Governor Chuchip Thammapet, assigned by the provincial governor, has led officials and relevant agencies to inspect preparations for the cabinet's first mobile meeting of 2026, scheduled for August 31st to September 1st. The team first visited Ratchamongkorn University of Technology Siwichai Songkhla campus, which will host a workshop on development plans for the five southern border provinces.Discussions will cover four key areas, the economy, society, security, and agriculture. Officials also checked exhibition areas showcasing creative city food products and OTOP goods, as well as a meeting room for the signing of contracts for the Songkhla Lake Crossing Bridge and Kot Lanta Connecting Bridge projects by the Department of Rural Roads.The team then inspected the cabinet meeting site at Prince of Songkhla University Hat Yai campus. The venue will support the main meeting, media center, traffic management, emergency medical services, and surrounding utilities. The deputy governor urged all agencies to coordinate closely to ensure a smooth and successful meeting and support development across the five southern border provinces.The taste of Songkhla is getting a cool new twist. A local fruit from Kot Yaw has been transformed into a signature OTOP ice cream, now ready to welcome the cabinet to the province. At Lam Pho Temple, a popular tourist attraction in Kot Yaw, Songkhla province, visitors can cool off with Jampada ice cream, a unique dessert made from the locally grown Jampada fruit.The idea was developed during the COVID-19 pandemic when Nitya Glau Thanong and her husband began experimenting with new products while staying at home. Their idea of turning Jampada into ice cream has since grown into a local business and a popular treat among visitors to Kot Yaw. The ice cream has the distinctive aroma of Jampada and a mildly sweet flavor.Customers can choose from a variety of toppings, including nipa palm fruit, bread, sticky rice, and peanuts. It can also be served inside a coconut, complete with fresh coconut meat. As Songkhla prepares to host the cabinet's mobile meeting, Jampada ice cream has been selected as one of the local specialties to be served to participants, showcasing the province's OTOP identity and local products.The owner says she is proud to have the dessert selected and invites local residents.

Lieutenant General Narathip Poynok, commander of the 4th Army Region, Tin was monitoring to enhance public safety. The 4th Army Region and instructed all units to prevent attempts to create divisions or spread misinformation. He ordered forces to be ready to take control of situations immediately when incidents occur, while reviewing past shortcomings and ensuring the law is enforced properly and promptly. Units were also told to maintain regular emergency response drills and stay closely engaged with local communities, strengthening their ability to respond to threats and support lasting peace in Thailand's southern border provinces. With the rainy season approaching, Hat Yai District of Songkhla is stepping up preparations to keep floodwaters moving. The city is dredging canals, adding pumps, and strengthening drainage capacity to reduce the risk of flooding. Songkhla Governor Ratasat Chitchu has inspected repairs to the flood wall along the local R1 drainage canal, which was badly damaged by flooding late last year. Steel sheets are now being installed to prevent water seepage, with urgent repairs expected to take 90 days. Concrete reinforcement will follow to strengthen the canal floor and walls. The R1 drainage canal is vital to Hat Yai's flood management, diverting water away from the city. It can normally handle up to 1,200 cubic meters per second. But last year's flooding exceeded its capacity, causing water to overflow and damage the structure. Meanwhile, Hat Yai Mayor Narongpon Pathalung said the municipality is accelerating canal dredging ahead of the late year monsoon. More than 230 kilometers of drainage channels have been cleared, with another 100 kilometers targeted within 3 months. The city has also prepared 18 water pumps and plans to add 10 more, while emergency shelters are being prepared. Authorities urge residents not to dump waste into waterways to keep drainage systems operating efficiently. And that's all for our midday edition of NBT World Brief. And for more stories, please feel free to scan the QR code on your screen to access our full coverage across all media platforms. Have a nice day. สวัสดีครับ

0: Swadika, thank you for joining us for Newsline. We're coming to you from NBT and also NBT World. Today is Friday, August 28th of 2026, and you're with me, Sandra Han Utsaha. And our first story for tonight, the Army Ordnance Department has transferred three restored Royal Gun carriages to the Fine Arts Department. The handover marks an important milestone in preparations for the Royal Cremation Ceremony of Her Majesty the late Queen Sirikit, the Queen Mother. Director General Lieutenant General Nattapawn Kwanyam officially presented the ceremonial carriages to Fine Arts Department Director General Ponombut Dantrachot. The comprehensive restoration operates under the oversight of the National Committee responsible for constructing the Royal Crematorium and preserving historical royal palanquins. Military engineers from the Army Ordnance Department completed detailed structural overhauls over several months. Technicians restored the artillery barrels, structural chassis frameworks, and mechanical components to complete operational readiness. Following the engineering handover, master artisans from the Fine Arts Department will begin delicate conservation, traditional gilding, and decorative lacquer work. Specialist artisan teams will ensure that every ornamental carving, golden motif, and ceremonial embellishment adheres strictly to traditional artistic standards and royal court protocol. Moving on to other news now, security forces across the Deep South are tightening security protocols ahead of a mobile cabinet meeting. Prime Minister Anutin Tamwitakun will chair his first official roving cabinet meeting in Songkhla Province. Region 9 Provincial Police Commissioner, Police Lieutenant General Biawat Tulumsi, announced coordinated security operations across seven southern provinces following recent regional unrest. Military commanders, police units, and provincial governors are conducting daily interagency security evaluations to ensure venue safety and smooth traffic management. Security personnel have deployed heightened perimeter checkpoints and rapid response units across Songkhla. Intelligence agencies will maintain constant surveillance to protect visiting ministers and ensure uninterrupted government proceedings. Alongside security measures, the Public Relations Department is deploying an expansive public communications strategy. Regional Public Relations Office 6th Director Mucharin Tongnuan confirmed the comprehensive outreach plan. State media will combine television and radio broadcasts with digital platforms and established grassroots community networks. Communications teams are partnering with Southern Youth Groups, the Southern Border Provinces Administrative Center, and community volunteer graduates to explain government policies in accessible language. The department will also establish a public tracking system to monitor the implementation of approved provincial development projects following the meeting. The government has launched a nationwide initiative to upgrade community public address systems for emergency flood communication.
1: Minister attached to the Prime Minister's office, Supamat Isirapakdi, opened the specialized training program. The project prepares village broadcasting operators to deliver rapid crisis alerts ahead of seasonal monsoon overflow across vulnerable provinces. Community broadcasting networks provide an essential direct communication link between state disaster command centers and local residents. Village loudspeakers and radio relays transmit official meteorological warnings, water level updates, and evacuation orders. These grassroots audio networks remain crucial when severe storms disrupt digital cellular infrastructure and power grids. Minister Supamat emphasized that local system operators must deliver accurate, clear, and timely announcements during water emergencies. Reliable early warnings are expected to provide critical preparation time for vulnerable households. Residents can monitor rising flood waters, move valuable assets to high ground, and follow official safety directives before roads become inaccessible.
0: The Internal Security Operations Command, or ISOC, recently hosted 2026, the second Peacebuilding Media Tour, Project 2026, bringing central media delegations to observe the situation in the southern border provinces, security agencies' operations, development initiatives, and peaceful coexistence within a multicultural society. From August 25th to 27th, the central media delegations toured Narathiwat and Pattani provinces. Led by Lieutenant General Prasad Mwatienka, Director General of ISOC's 5th Operations Coordination Center, the trip showcased regional progress, starting with the observation of Princess of Narathiwat University's aircraft maintenance program for students. The extensive itinerary included security briefings at the Bogeta Customs Checkpoint and a deep dive into local tourism in Sukirin District and Banjulapon Patana 12. Media members witnessed firsthand the peaceful coexistence of Thai, Malay, and Isan communities and even experienced traditional gold panning. The tour also highlighted the Royal Thai Navy's role in resolving regional issues,

0: focusing on intelligence operations and behavior modification projects for high-risk youth. The delegation also visited the Darul Uloom Bona Institute to observe traditional Muslim education. Through this initiative, ISOC aims to foster greater public understanding and pave the way for sustainable peace in the southern border provinces.
1: โครงการนำสื่อมวลชนสัญจรนะครับโดยศูนย์ประสานการปฏิบัติการ5กองอำนวยการรักษาความมั่นคงภายในราชการนะครับดำเนินการมาเป็นปีที่3เราได้นำคณะสื่อมวลชนมาทั้งหมด7ครั้งแล้วประเด็นสำคัญที่นำสื่อมานะครับคือให้ระดับบรรณาธิการข่าวสื่อบุคคลและก็สื่อมวลชนจากส่วนกลางนะครับได้รับทราบสถานการณ์ที่แท้จริงครับซึ่งที่มานี้ก็ได้รับความร่วมมือและการดูแลจากเจ้าที่ทุกฝ่ายเป็นอย่างดีครับ
2: I would sayI can see the potential of this province. So Narathiwat actually is a nice place to go. People are very friendly, and the food tastes good and also healthy. So thank ISOC for making this program.
0: We now move on to other news. The administration is accelerating budget disbursement under a 400 billion baht emergency borrowing decree. The funds will finance clean energy infrastructure,transport decarbonization, and workforce retraining. Deputy Prime Minister and Finance Minister Ek Niti Thamparapad announced the rollout. Government agencies and state enterprises are submitting project proposals for screening following parliamentary approval. The borrowing program allocates capital across three core economic pillars. Energy initiatives focus on expanding renewable power capacityand subsidizing rooftop solar installations for residential households. In the transport sector, the Ministry of Transport is preparing conversion plans to transition commercial vehicle fleets to biodiesel, ethanol, and electric drivetrains. Workforce development forms the third pillar, with higher education and education ministries collaborating to align technical vocational training with emerging green manufacturing standards. The initiative equips Thai engineers and technicians with specialized skills required for advanced battery manufacturing, data center operations, and clean technology services. Alongside direct state borrowing,The government is introducing non-budget regulatory reforms, including direct power purchase agreements. The Energy Ministry is finalizing rules enabling private corporations to trade renewable power through the national grid. The measure will accelerate Thailand's transition toward a competitive, low-carbon economy.The kingdom is finalizing negotiations to sell an additional 60,000 tons of newly harvested rice to China under a government-to-government agreement. Department of Foreign Trade Director General Arada Feng Tong confirmed that commercial talks with Chinese state enterprise Kofco Corporation are advancing rapidly.The trade deal secures vital export outlets for Thailand's upcoming main season harvest.The trade discussions followed the delivery of 40,000 tons in March, which left 280,000 tons outstanding under the original contract. Chinese buyers requested the extra 60,000 tons of freshly milled grain, prompting Thai trade negotiators to submit competitive export pricing to finalize shipping schedules. Securing the purchase provides timely market relief for Thai rice growers as main crop paddy.Enters the market later this year. Trade officials noted that absorbing excess supply will stabilize domestic farm gate prices while powering national rice exports toward the annual target of 7 million tons. The bilateral initiative aligns with cabinet approval on August 5th, authorizing an additional 220,000 tons of grain sales to Beijing.The Commerce Ministry plans to amend the bilateral agreement by the end of the year, ensuring China fulfills the complete 500,000-ton procurement framework. The Labor Ministry has turned the traffic fondue chat system into the front door for worker complaints. The ministry built the channel with the National Science and Technology Development Agency, or NSTDA. Testing is done, and the service now takes complaints and questions from the public.
3: Labor Minister Julapan Amonwiwat said the system screens every complaint and routes it to the unit responsible. Fewer handoffs means fewer lost files and people can follow the fix. The channel also cuts the steps a request once made through officers, and it answers the questions people raise most often without waiting on an officer.He explained that generative AI runs in the back office. It sorts complaints, processes the data, and prepares draft answers for staff to check. That lifts the load from the officers and speeds up fixes. The ministry also turns the numbers into performance indicators, so it can see which units respond well and which lack.To use the chat system, complainants have to add the line ID at traffic fondue, then pick the Labor Ministry complaint function from the chat menu. The ministry also plans to extend the service to Thai workers abroad in the next phase.
0: Nippon Hanku Bangkok 2026 has opened in the capital, offering visitors a chance to experience Japanese culture, lifestyle, and opportunities all in one place. The three-day event also celebrates 139 years of friendship between Thailand and Japan. Held from today to Sunday at the Queen City Gate National Convention Center, this year's Nippon Hanku brings together a wide range of Japanese experiences under the theme, Japanese Way for a Better Day. The event features dedicated zones covering food, shopping, health and beauty, travel, culture, and Japanese pop culture. For those looking to build their future,The Japan Education and Job Fair brings together more than 40 educational institutions, while Japanese companies offer career opportunities for both Japanese speakers and those without Japanese language skills. A business zone also connects Thai entrepreneurs with Japanese organizations, focusing on business cooperation, sustainability, and emerging trends.Visitors can also take part in hands-on activities, workshops, and cultural experiences, making Nippon Hanku more than just an exhibition, but a platform to discover different aspects of Japan.
4: First thing is we have the most number of exhibitors compared to the past. We are holding this event since year 2015, about 11 years ago.And this year, we have the most number of exhibitors, and also we have the most numbers of artists coming from Japan. And particularly, there is one sake zone, that the sake breweries from Japan, about 50 breweries from Japan coming to join this event. And you can enjoy sake like as much as you like.This year is the anniversary of 139. So I believe continuing this kind of activity let many Japanese people come from Japan to join this kind of event to keep in touch with Thai people is very, very important for the both countries.
0: Otaitani Province has launched a major cultural festival celebrating 193 years of its historic Bansagagrang Riverside community. Minister of Culture Sabida Taisei presided over the opening of the Wititani Festival at Wat Upo Sataram, also known as Wat Bod. The historic temple grounds sit along the scenic banks of the Sagagrang River.The opening ceremony drew local residents and domestic travelers wearing traditional Thai costumes, ranging from period-inspired outfits to formal royal dress styles. The historic town has earned three international awards for sustainable tourism over the past 2 years. The accolades recognize successful community-led heritage conservation and cultural development along the river. The festival showcases traditional riverside lifeways, folk music performances, and ancestral craft demonstrations rooted in the Basakakrang neighborhood. Visitors can explore traditional hand-woven textile exhibitions, sample provincial culinary recipes, and purchase signature handmade goods directly from community artisans and family workshops. Running through August 29th, the cultural celebration aims to stimulate domestic tourism and distribute economic income directly to neighborhood households and family-run shops. Cultural officials confirmed that leveraging authentic heritage traditions builds sustainable economic value for provincial communities across Thailand. Thailand is pitching a new economic playbook to global investors. Deputy Prime Minister Ignithi Thamprapaad is using the IMF meetings to promote his 4T policy framework. The strategy aims to protect the domestic economy from rising global volatility.
5: Deputy Prime Minister Ignithi Thamprapaad serves as the face of Thailand's financial strategy. He recently outlined the country's economic vision during the IMF spring meetings in Washington, D.C. He stressed that Thailand is aggressively pursuing long-term structural reforms. The core of his message relies on the newly minted 4T policy framework. The government designed this approach to navigate geopolitical uncertainty and complex energy challenges. The four pillars are targeted support, transition to clean energy, economic transformation, and togetherness. The first pillar is targeted support. The government is moving away from banker subsidies that drain the national budget. Instead, the Ministry of Finance wants to direct financial aid specifically to vulnerable households and small businesses that need it most. The second pillar focuses on the transition to clean energy. Thailand is racing to meet international climate commitments. The government is heavily promoting waste-to-energy projects and aggressively attracting foreign investment in electric vehicle manufacturing. Economic transformation makes up the third pillar. The government wants to drag the economy out of the middle-income trap. Officials are funneling resources into digital technology, artificial intelligence development, and upgrading human capital through advanced education. The final pillar is togetherness, which emphasizes multi-sector and regional cooperation. Deputy Prime Minister Ignithi noted that a united ASEAN can serve as a stabilizing force. He believes regional integration is the best defense against an increasingly fragmented global economy. The Ministry of Finance hopes this clear framework builds investor confidence. They want the 2026 meetings to prove that Thailand has a reliable roadmap for the future. The 4T policy signals a shift from reactive measures to proactive planning. Officials say the ultimate goal is sustainable, inclusive growth for all Thais.

We now turn our attention to some global stories. First up, United States President Donald Trump has announced plans to unilaterally rename Lake Ontario as Lake America. The declaration deepens diplomatic friction with Ottawa amid an intensifying cross-border trade dispute. Speaking Thursday at the White House, Trump asserted that the name change takes immediate effect while sharply criticizing Canadian officials. The American president compared the decision to his January 2025 executive order renaming the Gulf of Mexico as the Gulf of America. Trump also suggested that Washington could eventually consider renaming the Atlantic and Pacific Oceans. Canadian officials rejected the announcement, affirming that both nations share sovereign jurisdiction across the Great Lakes waterway. Canadian Prime Minister Mark Carney pushed back firmly against the declaration, emphasizing the lake's Indigenous heritage. Carney expressed a broader concern over shifting policy in Washington. The Canadian leader warned that changing geographic names, altering trade relations, and revising national monuments signal disruptive changes in American foreign policy. The maritime dispute erupts as bilateral relations between the longtime allies deteriorate over commercial policies. Washington and Ottawa have imposed retaliatory border tariffs on billions of dollars in mutual goods. UN Secretary General Antonio Guterres has appealed for $1.1 billion in additional funding to fully finance an emergency response plan for the Ebola outbreak in the Democratic Republic of Congo. The $2.1 billion plan is currently 48% funded, with a major contribution from the United States. Guterres warned that existing resources could run out within weeks, just as operations need to expand to contain the outbreak. More than 5,600 confirmed Ebola cases have been recorded in the Democratic Republic of Congo, including over 2,700 deaths since the outbreak was declared on May 15th. The outbreak is the largest in the country's history and is being driven by the rare Bundibugyo strain of the Ebola virus. The strain is particularly concerning because no approved vaccines or specific treatments are currently available. Guterres said additional funding would be essential to maintain vital operations and strengthen the response as the epidemic continues to spread. Thank you so much for joining us for tonight, and we leave you with adorable scenes from Moscow Zoo, where Katyusha, the first giant panda born in Russia, enjoyed treats as she celebrated her third birthday. I'm Sandra Han Utsaha for Newsline. Have a great weekend. Sawasdee ka.